0: Numbers of Canadians will get the short form, which includes questions on age, gender, language, marital status, and household composition. The long form questionnaire also includes topics such as place of birth, ethnic or cultural origins, population groups, religion, mobility, education, labor, commuting, and housing. 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
1: Going to be a lovely clear night tonight, low dropping down to +3 tomorrow. More sunshine up to 24. Sunny on Wednesday, 21. Sunny Thursday, 21. Looks like a little cooler, maybe some clouds for the weekend, up to about 16 by Friday.
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0: 95.9 The Goat. That is the Stone Temple Pilots, who proved they weren't just a one album wonder after their debut Core. That's from their second album, Purple, 1994, Vaseline. I'm Gareth Reed, filling in for Matt. He's a little under the weather. He'll be back with you tomorrow. I know it's coming up dinner time for a lot of us, but is there a time of day that munchies hit you hardest? According to science, it is 3:42 p.m. They did a survey of about 5,000 people, and they found that 3:42 is the time. Although I think that must be the states, though. I know up here in Canada, a lot of people have the munchies just after 4:20.
1: The Goat. She's gorgeous. Your search is over. She's the one. But as you prepare to hand over your heart, she speaks.
2: Wow! The food here's way better than it is in prison.
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0: 95.9 The Goat, hair metal classic from Bon Jovi, You Give Love a Bad Name. Looks like Universal has won the bidding war to back a feature film about Bon Jovi. They have not made it clear at this point whether the movie is going to focus on one event from the band's career, like Springsteen, Deliver Me From Nowhere does, or if it'll be more expansive, like the Elton John biopic, Rocket Man. All I know is Bon Jovi's got the ego on him. He'll definitely want to sing his own songs.
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0: 95.9 The Goat, the Black Keys, covering a song written by Ike Turner. Or Earl Hooker did a great version back in the 60s. But that was the Black Keys from their album that just came out a couple of days ago, Peaches. If you like the sound of that, you'll want to pick it up. That was You Got to Lose. That'll do it for me, Gareth Reed, out the door. I have had a lot of fun filling in for Matt. He'll be back in with you tomorrow. I've got to leave you with some Blue Rodeo up next.
1: The Goat.
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1: I'm Darren Bain. TELUS customers in northwestern BC were without internet and wireless services for most of Monday. A TELUS spokesperson confirmed a fiber cable was cut by a vandal attempting to steal copper cable, cutting off service to a large portion of the northwest. This included communities such as Smithers, Prince Rupert Terrace, and Burns Lake. Internet started to come back on in the late afternoon. More parts of BC are expected to be under fire ban soon. The BC Wildfire Service says hot and dry conditions have been drying out vegetation across the province. Forests Minister Ravi Parmar says he expects more fire bans will be announced in the next 2 weeks. He's urging BC residents to be prepared for the wildfire season.
2: Download the BC Wildfire Service app. Fire smart your properties, fire smart your communities. We all have a role to play.
1: Larger open burns are already banned in parts of the Cariboo and Northwest regions. A ban takes effect today in the Prince George and Stuart Nechaco Forest districts. A high stream flow advisory has been issued for areas west of Prince George, including the Bulkley River, Ominika, and Lakes regions. According to the BC River Forecast Center, an extended period of high pressure is bringing seasonally hot temperatures across the province, with snowmelt rates expected to accelerate. Rivers have been rising in response to the hot temperatures and snowmelt. Residents are advised to stay away from fast-moving rivers and riverbanks, which can be unstable. Ottawa says it's investing $1.5 billion to support sectors hit hard by U.S. tariffs, but softwood lumber wasn't included in the announcement. The bulk of the funding is going towards the steel, aluminum, and copper industries. Premier David Eby expressed some frustration about that on Monday.
3: I keep searching for the correct way to get the attention of Ottawa. We're showing up more in person. We're doing more media, we're joining together with industry, we're sharing information, and yet we still have days like today where softwood just doesn't even make the list.
1: U.S. tariffs on Canadian softwood have risen to around 45% since last year. Eby says the industry deserves as much attention as those closer to Ottawa. Burns Lake was one of 24 BC communities to set a brand new temperature record on Sunday. A high of 22.2 degrees was reached, breaking the old mark of 21.1 set back in 1998. And Stats Canada is taking a snapshot of the country's population and demographics. The 2026 census started yesterday with letters going out inviting Canadians to take part in the mandatory count. The agency says data can help communities plan services such as childcare, education, transit, and healthcare. Three-quarters of Canadians will get the short form, which includes questions on age, gender, language, marital status, and household composition. The long-form questionnaire also includes topics such as place of birth, ethnic or cultural origins, population groups, religion, mobility, education, labor, commuting, and housing. Get daily and weekly news alerts directly to your inbox. 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
1: I'm Darren Bain. TELUS customers in northwestern BC were without internet and wireless services for most of Monday. A TELUS spokesperson confirmed a fiber cable was cut by a vandal attempting to steal copper cable, cutting off service to a large portion of the northwest. This included communities such as Smithers, Prince Rupert, Terrace, and Burns Lake. Internet started to come back on in the late afternoon. More parts of BC are expected to be under fire ban soon. The BC Wildfire Service says hot and dry conditions have been drying out vegetation across the province. Forests Minister Ravi Parmar says he expects more fire bans will be announced in the next 2 weeks. He's urging BC residents to be prepared for the wildfire season.
2: Download the BC Wildfire Service app. Fire smart your properties, fire smart your communities. We all have a role to play.
1: Larger open burns are already banned in parts of the Cariboo and Northwest regions. A ban takes effect today in the Prince George and Stuart Nechaco Forest districts. A high stream flow advisory has been issued for areas west of Prince George, including the Bulkley River, Ominika, and Lakes regions. According to the BC River Forecast Center, an extended period of high pressure is bringing seasonally hot temperatures across the province, with snowmelt rates expected to accelerate. Rivers have been rising in response to the hot temperatures and snowmelt. Residents are advised to stay away from fast-moving rivers and riverbanks, which can be unstable. Ottawa says it's investing $1.5 billion to support sectors hit hard by U.S. tariffs, but softwood lumber wasn't included in the announcement. The bulk of the funding is going towards the steel, aluminum, and copper industries. Premier David Eby expressed some frustration about that on Monday.
3: I keep searching for the correct way to get the attention of Ottawa. We're showing up more in person. We're doing more media, we're joining together with industry, we're sharing information, and yet we still have days like today where softwood just doesn't even make the list.
1: U.S. tariffs on Canadian softwood have risen to around 45% since last year. Eby says the industry deserves as much attention as those closer to Ottawa. Burns Lake was one of 24 BC communities to set a brand new temperature record on Sunday. A high of 22.2 degrees was reached, breaking the old mark of 21.1 set back in 1998. And Stats Canada is taking a snapshot of the country's population and demographics. The 2026 census started yesterday with letters going out inviting Canadians to take part in the mandatory count. The agency says data can help communities plan services such as childcare, education, transit, and healthcare. Three-quarters of Canadians will get the short form, which includes questions on age, gender, language, marital status, and household composition. The long-form questionnaire also includes topics such as place of birth, ethnic or cultural origins, population groups, religion, mobility, education, labor, commuting, and housing. Get daily and weekly news alerts directly to your inbox. 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

I woke last night to the sound of thunder. How far off, I sat and wondered. Started humming a song from 1962. Ain't it funny how the night moves?

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1: I'm Darren Bain. TELUS customers in northwestern BC were without internet and wireless services for most of Monday. A TELUS spokesperson confirmed a fiber cable was cut by a vandal attempting to steal copper cable, cutting off service to a large portion of the northwest. This included communities such as Smithers, Prince Rupert, Terrace, and Burns Lake. Internet started to come back on in the late afternoon. More parts of BC are expected to be under fire ban soon. The BC Wildfire Service says hot and dry conditions have been drying out vegetation across the province. Forests Minister Ravi Parmar says he expects more fire bans will be announced in the next 2 weeks. He's urging BC residents to be prepared for the wildfire season.
2: Download the BC Wildfire Service app. Fire smart your properties, fire smart your communities. We all have a role to play.
1: Larger open burns are already banned in parts of the Cariboo and Northwest regions. A ban takes effect today in the Prince George and Stuart Nechaco Forest districts. A high stream flow advisory has been issued for areas west of Prince George, including the Bulkley River, Ominika, and Lakes regions. According to the BC River Forecast Center, an extended period of high pressure is bringing seasonally hot temperatures across the province, with snowmelt rates expected to accelerate. Rivers have been rising in response to the hot temperatures and snowmelt. Residents are advised to stay away from fast-moving rivers and riverbanks, which can be unstable. Ottawa says it's investing $1.5 billion to support sectors hit hard by U.S. tariffs, but softwood lumber wasn't included in the announcement. The bulk of the funding is going towards the steel, aluminum, and copper industries. Premier David Eby expressed some frustration about that on Monday.
3: I keep searching for the correct way to get the attention of Ottawa. We're showing up more in person. We're doing more media, we're joining together with industry, we're sharing information, and yet we still have days like today where softwood just doesn't even make the list.
1: U.S. tariffs on Canadian softwood have risen to around 45% since last year. Eby says the industry deserves as much attention as those closer to Ottawa. Burns Lake was one of 24 BC communities to set a brand new temperature record on Sunday. A high of 22.2 degrees was reached, breaking the old mark of 21.1 set back in 1998. And Stats Canada is taking a snapshot of the country's population and demographics. The 2026 census started yesterday with letters going out inviting Canadians to take part in the mandatory count. The agency says data can help communities plan services such as childcare, education, transit, and healthcare. Three-quarters of Canadians will get the short form, which includes questions on age, gender, language, marital status, and household composition. The long-form questionnaire also includes topics such as place of birth, ethnic or cultural origins, population groups, religion, mobility, education, labor, commuting, and housing. Get daily and weekly news alerts directly to your inbox. 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
4: Thanks for the news update, Darren. Good morning. I'm Nick. You're listening to 95.9 The GOAT, Vanderhoof's World Class Rock. It's 6:03, and we are sitting at 4 degrees, according to my phone and my computer. But Environment Canada is saying it's 11. You know, with a breeze like this, it really doesn't feel like 11. So let's just go with the 4 degrees. Our high is going to be 23 this afternoon, and it's going to be very sunny all day.

Miles, 5440. I go blind, 95.9 The Goat. I'm Nick, and that huge internet outage that was affecting a giant chunk of northern BC has now been resolved. But because of that, do you carry emergency cash? Let me know on the Valley Goat Facebook page. Now here's Jimi Hendrix on The Goat.

0: That was Nova Scotia rock band Sloan, The Good in Everyone, 95.9 The Goat. I'm Nick. So do you carry emergency cash just in case the internet goes out? Let me know on the Valley Goat Facebook page, because yesterday there was a gigantic City West, Telus, and Bell outage from Burns Lake all the way to Prince Rupert. It also included some communities around here. And, you know, Trevor says on our Facebook page, maybe $5. You know, I used to be like that too, but then there was that big Rogers outage that happened a few years ago. Remember the one that took down the entire payment system from coast to coast to coast to coast? Yeah, that one. So ever since that happened, now I carry like $200 or something like that in cash to make sure I'm always able to pay for something when the internet goes down or something like that. Because you never know when you need to buy gas, when you need to buy food, if you want to stop for a coffee. You know, you hear the beep, ba, boo, ba, beep with credit cards all the time. But sometimes cash really is king.
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0: It is so sunny right now, and Environment Canada says we're sitting at 11 degrees, but you know, it doesn't really feel like 11 to me. My phone says it's 4, so let's go with 4 degrees. That seems about right. It's also kind of breezy. Today's high is going to be 23, and it's going to be very sunny all day long. Now here's Disarm.
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That was the latest one from the Deftones, Infinite Source, 95.9 The Goat. I'm Nick, and your news is coming up right after Blondie, and they're teaching you how to say call me in Francais and Italiano on 95.9 The Goat.

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1: I'm Darren Bain. TELUS customers in northwestern BC were without internet and wireless services for most of Monday. A TELUS spokesperson confirmed a fiber cable was cut by a vandal attempting to steal copper cable, cutting off service to a large portion of the northwest. This included communities such as Smithers, Prince Rupert, Terrace, and Burns Lake. Internet started to come back on in the late afternoon. More parts of BC are expected to be under fire ban soon. The BC Wildfire Service says hot and dry conditions have been drying out vegetation across the province. Forests Minister Ravi Parmar says he expects more fire bans will be announced in the next 2 weeks. He's urging BC residents to be prepared for the wildfire season.
2: 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We all have a role to play.
1: Larger open burns are already banned in parts of the Cariboo and Northwest regions. A ban takes effect today in the Prince George and Stuart Nechaco Forest districts. A high stream flow advisory has been issued for areas west of Prince George, including the Bulkley River, Ominika, and Lakes regions. According to the BC River Forecast Center, an extended period of high pressure is bringing seasonally hot temperatures across the province, with snowmelt rates expected to accelerate. Rivers have been rising in response to the hot temperatures and snowmelt. Residents are advised to stay away from fast-moving rivers and riverbanks, which can be unstable. Ottawa says it's investing $1.5 billion to support sectors hit hard by U.S. tariffs, but softwood lumber wasn't included in the announcement. The bulk of the funding is going towards the steel, aluminum, and copper industries. Premier David Eby expressed some frustration about that on Monday.
3: I keep searching for the correct way to get the attention of Ottawa. We're showing up more in person. We're doing more media, we're joining together with industry, we're sharing information, and yet we still have days like today where softwood just doesn't even make the list.
1: U.S. tariffs on Canadian softwood have risen to around 45% since last year. Eby says the industry deserves as much attention as those closer to Ottawa. Burns Lake was one of 24 BC communities to set a brand new temperature record on Sunday. A high of 22.2 degrees was reached, breaking the old mark of 21.1 set back in 1998. And Stats Canada is taking a snapshot of the country's population and demographics. The 2026 census started yesterday with letters going out inviting Canadians to take part in the mandatory count. The agency says data can help communities plan services such as childcare, education, transit, and healthcare. Three-quarters of Canadians will get the short form, which includes questions on age, gender, language, marital status, and household composition. The long-form questionnaire also includes topics such as place of birth, ethnic or cultural origins, population groups, religion, mobility, education, labor, commuting, and housing. Get daily and weekly news alerts directly to your inbox. Sign up at MinechakoValleyNow.com.
4: Thanks for the news update, Darren. It's 6:34 on the dot right now, and you're listening to 95.9 The Goat. I'm Nick. It's 4 degrees according to my phone. Environment Canada still says it's 11, but this isn't 11. It's so breezy. And we're going to be climbing all the way up to 23, and it's going to be sunny all day long. Now here's the guess who running back to Saskatoon on 95.9 The Goat.

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0: That was Neil Young, Heart of Gold, 95.9 The Goat. Hi, I'm Nick. Speaking of something with a big heart, McHappy Day is happening tomorrow at McDonald's. A portion of everything you buy is going to be going towards Ronald McDonald House Charities and other local charities supporting families and kids. Now, this is a great cause for so many reasons, especially when it comes to the Ronald McDonald House, because it mainly helps people in northern BC and remote communities all around our province. And families get the care they need in Vancouver at the Ronald McDonald House. Because even though it's physically located in Vancouver, the big misconception is that it's a Vancouver thing, it's a Vancouver thing. No, it's actually really a northern BC everywhere else thing. And the house is in Vancouver because that's where it is. So go to McDonald's tomorrow and buy something. A portion of everything you spend is going to be going to those charities. And I'm going to be there too from 10 to 2. So come say hello or even bonjour.
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0: 95.9 The Goat. I'm Nick. It's so sunny right now, and that's not going to be changing at all today. We're sitting at 4 degrees. According to my phone, Environment Canada still says 11 for some reason. But, since it's kind of chilly, let's go with what the phone says. Now here's Green Day.
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0: only. That was the latest one from the Glorious Sons, New Plan, 95.9 The Goat. I'm Nick. You know, the Glorious Sons is a Canadian band. And if you're also in a Canadian band, or if you're a Canadian solo artist, submit your music right now at madeandplayedincanada.ca. 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And wouldn't that be cool? You're driving down Burrard. Your song comes on the Goat. And you see everyone in the cars around you jamming out with your music. And then you get calls and texts and social media messages from people who just want to hear more of it. Wouldn't that be cool? 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
0: There is no way it's 11 degrees right now. Seriously, it's kind of chilly. So Environment Canada, well, they're probably going to be updating that temperature real soon. My phone says it's 6, computer says it's 7, so pick your favorite temperature. It's going to be sunny all day long, and our high is going to be 23. Bush is coming up next.
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1: I'm Darren Bain. TELUS customers in northwestern BC were without internet and wireless services for most of Monday. A TELUS spokesperson confirmed a fiber cable was cut by a vandal attempting to steal copper cable, cutting off service to a large portion of the northwest. This included communities such as Smithers, Prince Rupert, Terrace, and Burns Lake. Internet started to come back on in the late afternoon. More parts of BC are expected to be under fire ban soon. The BC Wildfire Service says hot and dry conditions have been drying out vegetation across the province. Forests Minister Ravi Parmar says he expects more fire bans will be announced in the next 2 weeks. He's urging BC residents to be prepared for the wildfire season.
2: 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We all have a role to play.
1: Larger open burns are already banned in parts of the Cariboo and Northwest regions. A ban takes effect today in the Prince George and Stuart Nechaco Forest districts. A high stream flow advisory has been issued for areas west of Prince George, including the Bulkley River, Ominika, and Lakes regions. According to the BC River Forecast Center, an extended period of high pressure is bringing seasonally hot temperatures across the province, with snowmelt rates expected to accelerate. Rivers have been rising in response to the hot temperatures and snowmelt. Residents are advised to stay away from fast-moving rivers and riverbanks, which can be unstable. Ottawa says it's investing $1.5 billion to support sectors hit hard by U.S. tariffs, but softwood lumber wasn't included in the announcement. The bulk of the funding is going towards the steel, aluminum, and copper industries. Premier David Eby expressed some frustration about that on Monday.
3: I keep searching for the correct way to get the attention of Ottawa. We're showing up more in person. We're doing more media. We're joining together with industry. We're sharing information, and yet we still have days like today where softwood just doesn't even make the list.
1: U.S. tariffs on Canadian softwood have risen to around 45% since last year. Eby says the industry deserves as much attention as those closer to Ottawa. Burns Lake was one of 24 BC communities to set a brand new temperature record on Sunday. A high of 22.2 degrees was reached, breaking the old mark of 21.1 set back in 1998. And Stats Canada is taking a snapshot of the country's population and demographics. The 2026 census started yesterday with letters going out inviting Canadians to take part in the mandatory count. The agency says data can help communities plan services such as childcare, education, transit, and healthcare. Three-quarters of Canadians will get the short form, which includes questions on age, gender, language, marital status, and household composition. The long-form questionnaire also includes topics such as place of birth, ethnic or cultural origins, population groups, religion, mobility, education, labor, commuting, and housing. Get daily and weekly news alerts directly to your inbox. 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
4: Thanks for the news update, Darren. I'm Nick. You're listening to 95.9 The Goat. It's 7:03, and we are sitting at 7 degrees. It's really sunny, and it's going to stay that way all day long. Our high is going to be 23. Here's Led Zeppelin.
0: The Goat.

The Semisonic closing time. 95.9 The GOAT. I'm Nick. It's 7:10. And an awesome show is going to be coming to the CN Center on Saturday. And I'm going to tell you how you can win your way in coming up in 7 minutes. Now here's the Black Keys on The GOAT. You got it.

0: that was the Watchmen Stereo, 95.9 The Goat, 717. I'm Nick. Monster Madness and the FMX World Tour are going to be colliding, and you're going to be able to see them in one show at the CN Center on Saturday. This is going to be so cool. Giant monster trucks, high-flying FMX bikes. Yes! It's unreal. I wish I could go, but I can't. I'm allowed to give you the tickets to go see this awesome show. And how you're going to get in, how you're going to win the tickets right on the spot is I am going to ask you to call me. And when you do that, I'll ask you to say something in a monster truck announcer voice. And you can literally say anything. Ooh, the weather is so great. It's nice and sunny. It's beautiful. I love this beautiful, magnificent Tuesday. Okay, that was a little too beautiful and positive for a monster truck announcer. But you get what I'm trying to say. This is happening at 7:40 this morning. So write it down somewhere.
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0: Oh my gosh, that sun is just so bright. It's literally shining in my face. You might need sunglasses if you're planning on driving on Highway 16 towards PG, or even in the other direction, like Mr. Sun loves to pop up in your rearview mirror and blind you that way. 7 degrees, today's high is going to be 23, and it's going to be sunny all day long. Now here's Congos.

That was the Matthew Goodman, Load Me Up, 95.9 The Goat. Hi, I'm Nick. It's so gorgeous right now. We are currently sitting at 7 degrees, super sunny. Our high is going to be 23 in the afternoon. Your news is coming up right after the cars, you might think, on 95.9 The Goat.

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1: I'm Darren Bain. TELUS customers in northwestern BC were without internet and wireless services for most of Monday. A TELUS spokesperson confirmed a fiber cable was cut by a vandal attempting to steal copper cable, cutting off service to a large portion of the northwest. This included communities such as Smithers, Prince Rupert, Terrace, and Burns Lake. Internet started to come back on in the late afternoon. More parts of BC are expected to be under fire ban soon. The BC Wildfire Service says hot and dry conditions have been drying out vegetation across the province. Forests Minister Ravi Parmar says he expects more fire bans will be announced in the next 2 weeks. He's urging BC residents to be prepared for the wildfire season.
2: Download the BC Wildfire Service app. Fire smart your properties, fire smart your communities. We all have a role to play.
1: Larger open burns are already banned in parts of the Cariboo and Northwest regions. A ban takes effect today in the Prince George and Stuart Nechaco Forest districts. A high stream flow advisory has been issued for areas west of Prince George, including the Bulkley River, Ominika, and Lakes regions. According to the BC River Forecast Center, an extended period of high pressure is bringing seasonally hot temperatures across the province, with snowmelt rates expected to accelerate. Rivers have been rising in response to the hot temperatures and snowmelt. Residents are advised to stay away from fast-moving rivers and riverbanks, which can be unstable. Ottawa says it's investing $1.5 billion to support sectors hit hard by U.S. tariffs, but softwood lumber wasn't included in the announcement. The bulk of the funding is going towards the steel, aluminum, and copper industries. Premier David Eby expressed some frustration about that on Monday.
3: I keep searching for the correct way to get the attention of Ottawa. We're showing up more in person. We're doing more media, we're joining together with industry, we're sharing information, and yet we still have days like today where softwood just doesn't even make the list.
1: U.S. tariffs on Canadian softwood have risen to around 45% since last year. Eby says the industry deserves as much attention as those closer to Ottawa. Burns Lake was one of 24 BC communities to set a brand new temperature record on Sunday. A high of 22.2 degrees was reached, breaking the old mark of 21.1 set back in 1998. And Stats Canada is taking a snapshot of the country's population and demographics. The 2026 census started yesterday with letters going out inviting Canadians to take part in the mandatory count. The agency says data can help communities plan services such as childcare, education, transit, and healthcare. Three-quarters of Canadians will get the short form, which includes questions on age, gender, language, marital status, and household composition. The long-form questionnaire also includes topics such as place of birth, ethnic or cultural origins, population groups, religion, mobility, education, labor, commuting, and housing. Get daily and weekly news alerts directly to your inbox. Sign up at MinechakoValleyNow.com.
4: Thanks for the news update, Darren. I'm Nick. You're listening to 95.9 The Goat. It's 7:33 and super sunny right now. It's gorgeous. We're sitting at 7. Today's high is going to be 23, and it's going to be sunny all day long. No rain, and definitely none of that fluffy white stuff that begins with an S. We're not saying that word. That stuff is so passé. Collective Soul is coming up next.
0: 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Duty.

0: 95.9 The Goat, Foreigner, Cold as Ice. I'm Nick, and it's 7:40 run right now, so you know what that means. It's time for you to call me at 250-567-4909 if you want to win a pair of tickets to go see Monster Madness and FMX World Tour together in one show at the CN Center this Saturday. So call me right now and say anything you want in a monster truck announcer voice, and you will win the tickets right on the spot. The phone number again is 250-567-4909.
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0: If you've been trying to win these tickets to go see Monster Madness and FMX World Tour at the CN Center in PG on Saturday, well, the guy who was just on the phone, Mark, well, the call just dropped. So here's your lucky chance to get in to win the tickets right now on the spot. Call me at 250-567-4909 and say anything in a monster truck announcer voice. You can say good morning. You can say hello. You can say my name is whatever. Here's the headstones.
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Smells the headstones, cubically contained, 95.9 The Goat. I'm Nick, and here is your last chance to win that pair of tickets to go see Monster Madness and FMX World Tour together in one show at the CN Center on Saturday. 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
6: It is so sunny right now, and we're sitting at 7 degrees. Today's high is going to be 23, and it's going to be sunny all day long. Triumph is coming up next.
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1: I'm Darren Bain. TELUS customers in northwestern BC were without internet and wireless services for most of Monday. A TELUS spokesperson confirmed a fiber cable was cut by a vandal attempting to steal copper cable, cutting off service to a large portion of the northwest. This included communities such as Smithers, Prince Rupert, Terrace, and Burns Lake. Internet started to come back on in the late afternoon. More parts of BC are expected to be under fire ban soon. The BC Wildfire Service says hot and dry conditions have been drying out vegetation across the province. Forests Minister Ravi Parmar says he expects more fire bans will be announced in the next 2 weeks. He's urging BC residents to be prepared for the wildfire season.
2: 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We all have a role to play.
1: Larger open burns are already banned in parts of the Cariboo and Northwest regions. A ban takes effect today in the Prince George and Stuart Nechaco Forest districts. A high stream flow advisory has been issued for areas west of Prince George, including the Bulkley River, Ominika, and Lakes regions. According to the BC River Forecast Center, an extended period of high pressure is bringing seasonally hot temperatures across the province, with snowmelt rates expected to accelerate. Rivers have been rising in response to the hot temperatures and snowmelt. Residents are advised to stay away from fast-moving rivers and riverbanks, which can be unstable. Ottawa says it's investing $1.5 billion to support sectors hit hard by U.S. tariffs, but softwood lumber wasn't included in the announcement. The bulk of the funding is going towards the steel, aluminum, and copper industries. Premier David Eby expressed some frustration about that on Monday.
3: I keep searching for the correct way to get the attention of Ottawa. We're showing up more in person. We're doing more media, we're joining together with industry, we're sharing information, and yet we still have days like today where softwood just doesn't even make the list.
1: U.S. tariffs on Canadian softwood have risen to around 45% since last year. Eby says the industry deserves as much attention as those closer to Ottawa. Burns Lake was one of 24 BC communities to set a brand new temperature record on Sunday. A high of 22.2 degrees was reached, breaking the old mark of 21.1 set back in 1998. And Stats Canada is taking a snapshot of the country's population and demographics. The 2026 census started yesterday with letters going out inviting Canadians to take part in the mandatory count. The agency says data can help communities plan services such as childcare, education, transit, and healthcare. Three-quarters of Canadians will get the short form, which includes questions on age, gender, language, marital status, and household composition. The long-form questionnaire also includes topics such as place of birth, ethnic or cultural origins, population groups, religion, mobility, education, labor, commuting, and housing. Get daily and weekly news alerts directly to your inbox. Sign up at MinechakoValleyNow.com.
4: Thanks for the news update, Darren. I'm Nick. You're listening to Vanderhoof's world-class rock, 95.9 The Goat, and just soak in that sunshine. It's beautiful. Feels great, honestly. So much better than the freezing temps we had to deal with a few months ago. This is amazing. The weather's really going in the right direction. We're sitting at 12. Today's high is going to be 23, and it's going to be sunny all day long. AC/DC is coming up next.
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0: That was I Mother Earth, another Sunday, 95.9 The Goat. I'm Nick, it's 8:19, and a lot of people find this boring, but I find it really fun. Talking about the census, do you like filling it out? You know, some people I know, they got their envelopes, and I still haven't gotten mine yet, and I feel left out. There's something about the census, like, I think it's fun, because I feel like I'm being counted. Literally, you tell them, okay, the languages you speak, where you were born, blah, blah, blah, and you get to be a part of this gigantic national project. You get to see how many people live in town, and, well, for me, it's going to be really special because I just checked the census profile for Vanderhoof in 2021, and under ethno-cultural diversity, it says there are zero Greek people, and I know for a fact I have Greek ancestry, so if I am the one, you will literally see the number one.
1: He talks so much, it's a miracle his mouth hasn't flown away. 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
0: Wow, it's just so sunny. This is gorgeous. And it's going to continue for the next couple of days, too. This is amazing. Wow. What a gift Mother Nature has given us. We're sitting at 12 right now. It's kind of breezy. And today's high is going to be 23. And it's going to be sunny all day long. Here's Beck, Loser.
1: The GOAT.

That was quite riot. Come on, feel the noise on 95.9 The GOAT. I'm Nick. Lotto Max is tonight, and the jackpot is going to be a beautiful $65 million. So if you're planning on playing, good luck. Now here's the latest one from the Foo Fighters on The GOAT. Yeah.

0: And that was Raj, Fly By Night on 95.9 The Goat. I'm Nick, it's 8:37. You know, a few minutes ago I told you that Lotto Max is tonight and the jackpot is going to be $65 million. So if you plan on playing, good luck. And speaking of the lottery, you know, there's this guy in Ontario who won the lottery not once, but twice. What? And from those two wins, He got almost $1 million. How do you win the lottery once? How do you win twice? Is there some sort of cheat code? Is there some sort of special numbers you have to pick? Maybe there's a course to make you a lottery winner. If there was, there'd be a wait list for centuries.
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5: Ah, this sunshine is gorgeous. You're certainly going to get a lot of vitamin D in you right now. It's 12 degrees. We're going to be climbing all the way up to 23, and it's going to be very sunny all day long. The Offspring are coming up next.
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0: That was the Blue Stones, your master, 95.9 The Goat. I'm Nick. You know when you do something yourself for the very first time, and even if it's the most insignificant thing to a lot of people, to you, it makes you feel like $1 million? Well, over the weekend, I changed a light bulb in my car, and I was like, wow, I did it. Yes, unscrew the cap. Plug in the light bulb, make sure you don't touch it so there's no oil transfer from your fingertips, and you put it in the hole, and voila, you have light again. Hooray! You know, even though it sounds very simple, I am patting myself on the back. That must make me a mechanic.
1: Yeah, Mom always warned us. Listening to rock would turn us into party rockin' head-banging hippies.
2: What a bunch of
1: hippy-dippy baloney. Yeah, and she was right.
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1: The Goat.
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0: You know, forget spring. This is going to be a beautiful summer day here in town. Wow, it's so sunny. It's going to stay that way all day long. We are climbing to 23 this afternoon, and right now we're sitting at 12. Skid Row is coming up next.
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1: But don't worry, we're not going anywhere. Or we're actually not allowed to leave the country. Yeah, long story.

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1: I'm Darren Bain. TELUS customers in northwestern BC were without internet and wireless services for most of Monday. A TELUS spokesperson confirmed a fiber cable was cut by a vandal attempting to steal copper cable, cutting off service to a large portion of the northwest. This included communities such as Smithers, Prince Rupert, Terrace, and Burns Lake. Internet started to come back on in the late afternoon. More parts of BC are expected to be under fire ban soon. The BC Wildfire Service says hot and dry conditions have been drying out vegetation across the province. Forests Minister Ravi Parmar says he expects more fire bans will be announced in the next 2 weeks. He's urging BC residents to be prepared for the wildfire season.
2: 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We all have a role to play.
1: Larger open burns are already banned in parts of the Cariboo and Northwest regions. A ban takes effect today in the Prince George and Stuart Nechaco Forest districts. A high stream flow advisory has been issued for areas west of Prince George, including the Bulkley River, Ominika, and Lakes regions. According to the BC River Forecast Center, an extended period of high pressure is bringing seasonally hot temperatures across the province, with snowmelt rates expected to accelerate. Rivers have been rising in response to the hot temperatures and snowmelt. Residents are advised to stay away from fast-moving rivers and riverbanks, which can be unstable. Ottawa says it's investing $1.5 billion to support sectors hit hard by U.S. tariffs, but softwood lumber wasn't included in the announcement. The bulk of the funding is going towards the steel, aluminum, and copper industries. Premier David Eby expressed some frustration about that on Monday.
3: I keep searching for the correct way to get the attention of Ottawa. We're showing up more in person. We're doing more media, we're joining together with industry, we're sharing information, and yet we still have days like today where softwood just doesn't even make the list.
1: U.S. tariffs on Canadian softwood have risen to around 45% since last year. Eby says the industry deserves as much attention as those closer to Ottawa. Burns Lake was one of 24 BC communities to set a brand new temperature record on Sunday. A high of 22.2 degrees was reached, breaking the old mark of 21.1 set back in 1998. And Stats Canada is taking a snapshot of the country's population and demographics. The 2026 census started yesterday with letters going out inviting Canadians to take part in the mandatory count. The agency says data can help communities plan services such as childcare, education, transit, and healthcare. Three-quarters of Canadians will get the short form, which includes questions on age, gender, language, marital status, and household composition. The long-form questionnaire also includes topics such as place of birth, ethnic or cultural origins, population groups, religion, mobility, education, labor, commuting, and housing. Get daily and weekly news alerts directly to your inbox. Sign up at MinechacoValleyNow.com.
4: 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I'm Nick. 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It's 9:03, and it's still super sunny, and it's going to stay that way all day long. We're going to be climbing all the way up to 23. Right now, we're sitting at 12. OLP is on the way.
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Hi, Nick. I'm an awesome, high-energy, high-flying show. It's going to be coming to the TN Center on Saturday. And I'll tell you how you can win your way in about 7 minutes. Now, here's the pretty reckless on the goat.

0: That was Matchbox 20, 3 a.m. on 95.9 The Goat. I'm Nick. If you want to go see Monster Madness on FMX World Tour together in one show at the CCS Center on Saturday, you're going to want to hang out with me tomorrow morning at 7:40 because I'm going to ask you to give me a call at 250-567-4909. 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And you can literally say anything. I like cookies. I love sunshine. Vancouver is the geographical center of British Columbia. So don't forget, tomorrow morning at 7:40 is when you win those tickets to go see Monster Madness and FMX World Tour.
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0: You see these things all over town, but they don't really say anything. 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
1: I'm Nick.
0: And you see a lot of these things walking around town, but they don't even make any noise. And they just kind of look at you when you get close to them.
1: Talking about deer.
0: They were horrible. Over the weekend, I saw these deer just grazing on my front lawn. I pulled photos of them on the Facebook page. You want to see them.
1: And they were so quiet.
0: They didn't make a sound. They were just minding their own business. And when I approached them to take those photos, they were just walking away.
1: They weren't even screaming.
0: They weren't saying, hey, get away from me. They were just, you know, kind of tiptoeing away. And then they realized that I wasn't a threat, and they just stood there and stared at me with their ears up, going boo. But you know, even though that face makes them look really dumb,
1: there's a chance.
0: They're actually quite smart.
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1: My name.
0: And by the way, tomorrow is make happy day at McDonald's. And a portion of everything you buy is going to be going towards Ronald McDonald House Charities in BC and the Yukon and the Child Development Center.
1: No, it's great cause
0: because families, like dealing with sick kids, it's really hard on them. And last year when I was there, by the way, from 10 to 2, sometimes they hide. They wanted to hammer home that it really was about the families poor in northern BC and remote parts of our community, even though the Ronald McDonald House is in Vancouver. It's not only for people in Vancouver. It's for us too. And it's actually geared more for us than them because of us being so far from the Ronald McDonald House, which means we need help with transportation and all that stuff. So it's a great cause. I really look forward to seeing you tomorrow at Mickey's from 10 to 2. Come say hi.
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0: I was really hard. 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
1: By my Nick.
0: And we can certainly be in love with this weather. Super sunny and gorgeous. We're going to be climbing all the way up to 23 this afternoon. RAM is coming up next.
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1: I'm Nick,
0: and if you were affected by that gigantic internet outage yesterday,
1: you did it! Congratulations!
0: You made it through the Great Disconnect of 2026.
1: By the way,
0: if you keep cash on you in case of emergencies like this, let me know on the Valley Goat Baby. Now you're a big wreck on The Goat.

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1: Hi, my Nick.
0: By the way, do you keep cash on you in case the internet goes out like it did for a giant chunk of Northern D.C. yesterday? Let me know on the Valleycode Facebook page. Lori says, we once were in Australia several days ago, and we had cash. Many places were not impressed with cash. Then one day, we stopped at the store in town and the power was out. Our cash was welcome, and the only way to pay.
1: Yep, cash is king sometimes.
0: Tina says, always have cash on me hiding away. You just never know. You also have cash under your mattress, too. Or in some giant safe. And Trevor says, maybe $5.
1: What can you buy with $5?
0: Well, at least you're going to get a cup of coffee.
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sometimes my stomach hurts, and I guess I don't belong. Before I'm sitting in a room with a bunch of people, and then

0: I'm Nick.
1: So yesterday, there was a gigantic internet outage affecting a huge chunk of Northern BC because somebody tried to steal some copper wire and brought down City West and TELUS and also Belleville. They run on TELUS towers. So if you were affected by this, do you now think it's a good idea to carry some emergency cash just in case all the debit machines stop working? Let me know on the Valley Goat Facebook page. Maha says, I never carry cash. If the internet goes out, it won't be on my expense. I go out working in the yard. Laura says, I always have a good bit of cash on me. Cash is king.
0: It certainly is, especially when everything works.
1: And Geraldine says, with the price of everything, who can have cash on hand?
0: Everything is so expensive. The
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0: Dolphins are trying to get Amp. Free pistols. 95.9 the GOAT. I'm Nick. And they started mailing out those census letters. So you might be getting one in your P.O. box real soon. And I'm kind of jealous because my buddy who lives in Moose Jaw, he got his yesterday. And I still don't have mine. And even though a lot of people find the census boring, I am one of those people who loves the census. I think it's fun and important because it makes me feel like I'm mad, like I'm literally being counted and getting added to a gigantic tally of 40 million plus Canadians nationwide. And this is going to be extra special because I just checked the census profile for Vanderhoof last year. Not last year, the 2021 census profile. And there are zero repeat people there. And I have repeat ancestry. So if there's the number one, I will know for sure that I'm the number one.
1: She's gorgeous. Your search is over. She's the one. But as you prepare to hand over your heart, she speaks.
2: Wow! The food here is way better than it is in prison.
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1: This is the Radio.

Briggs, apologies. 95 and the GOAT. All right, Nick. By the way, Lotto Max is tonight, and the jackpot is to be at $65 million. Even though it sounds impossible to win the lottery. I am going to tell you why coming up in around 6 minutes. Now here's Nazareth.

0: Malcolm Mitchell, Brunel, 95.9 The Goat.
1: I'm Nick.
0: So Lotto Max is tonight, and the jackpot is behind $65 million. And if you're planning on playing tonight, good luck. I'm rooting for you.
1: You might end up like this guy in Ontario,
0: who won the lottery not once, but twice.
1: How do you even win the lottery twice?
0: It might not be as impossible as it seems. He now won over $1 million.
1: What are there some special numbers we have to be picking? Is there a cheat code?
0: Is there some horse that says, we'll make you a lottery in 60 days? Because if that existed,
1: there would be a wait list for centuries.
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1: and if you want to go see something that's a little bigger than the sports car, a monster truck, you know it's pretty big. Monster Madness and MMX World Tour is going to be happening on Saturday at the Seattle Center.
0: And you're going to be able to win your way in
1: to normal morning at 7:40. So set a reminder in your phone. Don't want to miss this.
0: The contest is really easy. All you have to do is call me at
1: 250-567-4909
0: and just say anything.
1: A monster truck announcer voice.
0: And it can be anything.
1: I love monster trucks. MMX World Tour is so much fun. And these monster trucks are mad.
0: So don't forget, that's happening tomorrow at 7:40.
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0: That was Bruce Springsteen. Born in that country down south. 95.9 The Goat. Hi, Nick. That's a big thank you so much for hanging out. Have a great rest of your super sunny Tuesday. Matt is going to be here next. I'll see you tomorrow. Dire Straits is on the way.
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1: Good afternoon, I'm Brandon Baldu. Category 2 firefighters abandoned the Prince George District and Forest Districts affected today. According to the Prince George Fire Center, the old district does not include campfires that are a half-meter high by a half-meter smaller. Now, the old district will remain in effect until noon on October 15th of this year, or until otherwise rescinded. Individuals who violate the open fire prohibition could face fines of up to $1,150, administrative penalties of up to $10,000, or court convictions with fines of up to $100,000 and 1 year in jail. Today is National Day of Awareness for Missing and Murdered Indigenous Women and Girls, also known as Red Dress Day. The day honors victims of support families and calls for action on the high rates of violence against Indigenous people. To commemorate the day, the College of New Caledonia is hosting an event, walking along trees and tying red tobacco ties on those who have been murdered or who are missing. These ties will stay up until Monday when they'll be burned in a ceremonial fire. There will also be presentations by various speakers discussing the significance of the day. Ottawa says it's investing $1.5 billion to support sectors hit hard by U.S. tariffs. However, some number was not included in the announcement. The bulk of the funding is going towards the steel, aluminum, and copper industries. BC Premier David Eby expressed frustration about that yesterday.
2: I keep searching for the right way to get the attention of Ottawa. Showing up more in person. We're doing more media. We're joining together with industry. We're sharing information. And yet we still have days like the U.S. office that doesn't even make the list.
1: U.S. tariffs on Canadian softwood have risen to around 45% since last year. BC says the industry deserves as much attention as those closer to Ottawa. 71% of Canadian restaurants are reporting a decline in profitability. That's according to a new report released by Restaurants Canada, which says the industry is undergoing financial strain early in 2026, with its affordability challenges, rising operating costs, and uneven consumer spending as the reason why. The not-for-profit organization says the industry is typically the first to feel economic pressure when Canadians are struggling, and right now that pressure is building. Officials are calling on Ottawa to take targeted action to improve affordability for Canadians and support investment in the sector. And former Supreme Court Justice Louise Arbour will be Canada's next Governor General. The 79-year-old fully bilingual Arbour replaces Mary Simon, whose term ends soon. The Governor General represents the King of Canada and is Commander-in-Chief of our military. Known for a long record protecting human rights, in 2022, Arbour headed a probe into sexual harassment in the military. It prompted a change to how the military now bans prosecutes misconduct. Be the first to know. Get news alerts directly to your inbox by signing up at MinedChapFamily.com.
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3: 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You're listening to 95.9 The Goat, and it is about to take a look at the weather here at the top of the noon hour. Also, back. Sorry for the a little bit of a hiatus yesterday. It's all good. We are fine. We're back in action. So what's going on with the weather? 23 degrees, looking to be our daytime high. Nice and sunny for a lot of it. 11 degrees here at low, and at the moment, we're sitting at 20. Overall, it's fantastic. So we get this hour away. I'm Allison James, Wood, right here on the Goat.
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0: There's Pearl Jam, Dark Matter, On the Goat. Afternoon, it's Matter Weekend. The internet's back in all of Northern D.C. After that data infrastructure damage, you might have been hearing talking about it. Well, it's certainly back. Everyone's online. And that whole situation yesterday was just really interesting. The full reset of people just no longer online. They had to endure. It's just a little old-fashioned for a day.
1: I feel like we actually kind of nice.
0: Maybe it was the worst thing in the world. What do you think? Would you have been okay if that was the case for us? I know we did in the area have a little bit of ups and downs and topsy-turviness when it comes to the internet as well.
1: Not quite
0: to the extent of just straight up none for a while.
1: So, what do you think?
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0: Mr. George Satellite, so keep your hands to yourself right here on the go. Afternoon, it's Matt here with you. And it was kind of interesting to see after 6 o'clock yesterday when the internet did get restored the rest of I suppose the valley and the parts of the Lake District as well. And some people just going, I kind of liked it. Although that was pretty funny. Some people were enjoying not having internet. I guess if you really think about it, it kind of makes sense. Like, were we not a little happier without it? like back in the day before social media and everything, you want to talk to your friends, you go to their house. Or you know their phone number off the top of your head. That's kind of it. So those were your only options. They were pretty well the only options. Those folks are without internet, yes, they do. Which would be kind of cool. It would be kind of neat if we could have like an actual genuine day where there's just no internet anywhere. Whole country, no internet. Give us a day, we detox a little. Maybe you can have a little just see what you would end up doing. Maybe new passion you can even scout. Just trying to keep yourself entertained. I think that would be something neat. What do you think? You can let me know on the Facebook page, Valley Goat.
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1: That's right here on 95.9 The Goat.
0: Afternoon, it's Matt here with you. We've talked a little bit about that power up if that did happen. And well, there is also a downside to it.
1: Of course, we were talking.
0: Some people did enjoy it. It kind of like a little bit of a social media detox for them.
1: But what about the people who don't enjoy it?
0: Now, we definitely need some business owners. Especially if the majority of like your purchases, your transactions, what have you, are through like a little bit, whatever, those need internet process.
1: So there would be no way to buy anything unless you had cash.
0: And I definitely did think about myself in that situation.
1: Nick even posed a question early this morning in the morning show about keeping emergency cash on you.
0: Should we have lost internet?
1: I have like $5.
0: That's it. I got a Wilfred Laurier hanging around in my wallet. So if we lost all of our internet to our capabilities of paying for anything online,
1: I guess I'd be hooped.
0: I guess I'm just saving money on online and nothing.
1: So would it work out for you, though?
0: Would that be a hindrance, or would it be helpful to lose the internet for a day or so here?
1: You can let me know on the Facebook page once again.
0: That's the Goat.
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6: The Goat. Proudly serving Van Der Hoof and Floyd St. James. The Goat. 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
1: We are not going anywhere. More, we're actually not allowed to leave the country.
2: Yeah, long story.

0: rock, paper, scissors. And you know what always wins? The goat.
1: Well, looks like it's 1 o'clock now here on the Goat. Good afternoon, and it's Matt here with you. We take a look at the weather, which should be pretty quick. 23 degrees today, daytime high, nice and sunny for pretty well all of it. 20 degrees where we find ourselves now. The only thing kind of lower than those two temperatures is the overnight low, which is double digits at 10 degrees. So it's going to be a nice, toasty warm all day. So let's get this hour underway. Go with this teenage dirtbag kicking it off on the Goat.
0: The honor is expanding over 50 years of the best of rock. This is the Goat.

0: There's even some sweets burning in love on the goat. Afternoon, it's been here with you. Am I the only one feeling this right now? Is anyone else getting some, like, spring allergies as of late? My eyes have been itchy, and they've been itchy for days, and I can't stop rubbing them. Which is really annoying because I wear contacts. So I keep just, like, scratching them. And it's not fun. It does, to me anyway, feel like spring allergies are kicking back in. They always kind of sneak up on you. Like, I didn't think about them until I started scratching. That was kind of it. So am I alone in this boat? Am I the only one? My eyes getting a little watery every so often? Or are you right there with me? You can let me know on the Facebook page. I'll help you out.
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0: Crowbar, Hole in the Feeling on 95.9 The Goat. Afternoon, it's Matt here with you. And it is that time of year. Everything starts blooming, and while it does look great outside, it looks beautiful, your sinuses are just not having it. Sneeze, itchy eyes, the whole deal. Not quite a sore throat yet, though. I can't confirm, but sneezing? Totally. I'm absolutely a little bit of a sneeze possibly. And then just my eyes being itchy. It's brutal. It really is. But I've been taking some medicine for it, at least. Just getting a little bit reacted and trying to see if that'll help quell it. It's just touch, and it's no case so far. Hey, if you've got any solutions here, I am all ears. I'd love to share some if you got them. Maybe we can help somebody out. If you know how to remedy some spring allergies, fire it away on my Facebook page. It's Valley Goat.
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0: Could you imagine Dr. Feelgood helping my sinuses? There's a smelly crew, Dr. Feelgood on the go. Afternoon, and Matt here with you.
1: And that's what we're talking about. The spring allergies are here.
0: And if you are dealing with it too, hopefully you have found something that works.
1: We are still looking for some suggestions on the Facebook page.
0: If anyone that knows, maybe like a tip or trick or something along those lines to be able to help quash our allergies.
1: It's not even like we're allergic to spring. It's just the pollen and the irritants, right?
0: Like it's just not fun. And I really got to stop rubbing my eyes. They're turning red now.
1: Like, the eyelashes are starting to hurt, too.
0: That's when you know you've gone a little bit overboard.
1: So, we're still all the ears on the Facebook page
0: for any home remedies you might have.
1: You can let us know there.
0: Valley Goat.
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1: This is Drake

0: I don't know what your clock says, but mine says 2 p.m. Well, maybe a minute or so after that. But either way, it's 2 o'clock here on the Goat. Good afternoon. It's Matt here with you. And we're going to take a look at the weather again.
1: It has changed.
0: Still the same. 23 degrees today. Time high. 20 is our current temp. And 10 degrees here overnight low. Sunny throughout. So with that being said, we can keep rocking along. But it's Aldo Nova kicking it off. Fantasy. It's right here on the Goat.

0: There's Radiohead with Creep. It's right here on the Goat.
1: Is this too late
0: to change my tires?
1: Is that kind of better late than never type of deal?
0: All right. I know it's only been, what, 5 days now
1: of legal summer tire driving.
0: And well, I personally haven't made my appointment yet.
1: I'm busy,
0: and I'm also just waiting until there may or may not be some kind of GST gentleman that'll pay for it for me.
1: That's the
0: best way to do it, at least, in my opinion. But the other reason is because I'm moving. So I'm going to have to move the tires around regardless. So I mean, I may as well just do it same day once I'm fully moved over.
1: Yeah, it's going to take a little bit of a while here, so.
0: Curious if you've done it yet.
1: Have you switched over your tires?
0: You can let us know on the Facebook page,
1: Valley Goat.
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1: Afternoon.
0: It's man here with you. And speaking of monster truck, maybe you gotta be switching those tires over soon, man. Well, I don't know. I don't own a monster truck, so beats me. But for our cars, our daily drivers,
1: I feel like there's always a little bit of a hesitation.
0: Sometimes. This year, maybe less so. It's like more circumstantial than it is weather-based, but there are definitely years where it's still cold right up until this time of year, right? You could even get a random cold snap from snow even after the deadline on April 30th passes. But also at that same time, driving around with winter tires in this type of weather is not really ideal. Because it's not the right type of rubber for it. It's going to wear them down a lot quicker as the tarmac or the asphalt as it gets warmer. So better safe than sorry to probably be looking to get changed over, but you still got a little bit of a grace period here. It's not like we're seeing 30 degrees quite yet.
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0: D-Spot Run Waitlist on the go. Afternoon, it's Matt here with you, and we are talking a little winter tires. Seems like the majority of us have got our tire swap over and done with. Good to go for the summer, right up until we get to October when it's legal and you got to put them on again, at least for highway driving. So, with this being the case, put the tire change over yet? Maybe you haven't booked it, but maybe you just haven't gotten around to it yet. I know there's some folks, because I did get a couple of messages on the Facebook page about, not yet, we're getting there, though. That was Lisa and that was me, who both need to get their swap done and over with. The other good thing, too, also, if you think about it, by waiting a little bit, more people get their tires done already. And that means less appointments at the tire shop, so it's going to be a little inconvenient to even book an appointment. So that is my reason why I haven't done it yet, because I'm waiting patiently. It's not like a week out that you're booking in advance. And then maybe by that logic, I'm delaying it even more. Maybe I should go book an appointment. Hold on, I'm going to go do that.
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0: Just like that, it's 3 o'clock here on the GOAT. Afternoon, it's Matt here with you. We're taking a look at the weather at the top of the hour. It's still the same. Apart from the current temp, 21 degrees is where we're at now. 23 is still looking at the exact high, and 10 degrees the overnight low. Sunny throughout. That's it. It's pretty straightforward, and it's going to be another beautiful day for us over the rest of today.
1: And I love it.
0: We may as well just keep it rocking along. And wouldn't it be nice if it was this nice out just around the world? Okay, that's the joke, because it's the Red Hot Chili Peppers. Around the world, kicking us off. 3 o'clock hour on the GOAT.

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0: Rabbits are starting to hit me with your best shot on the goat. Afternoon, and here we get.
1: I am a big fan of hypothetical questions. And after what happened yesterday with a majority of Northern BC, I guess you could even say, because I'm far as north as it's Beatty's Lake and as far to west as Prince Rupert, no internet? Crazy. That kind of makes you think a little. What if it never came back? What would we do? There's been, like, a lot of shows that have tackled this issue. Like The Walking Dead, I guess, for instance, could be a good one to kind of into. There was one that I really, really liked, and it went away, and it kind of just never had a fan following in any way, shape, or form. But I really enjoyed it. It was Revolution. It was like an EMP went off around the world, and broke all the electronics, and nothing worked. It was a good show. I liked it. Anyway, those kinds of stories make you wonder a little bit more. If it was gone good, what would we do? How would we adapt?
0: And honestly, I kind of think it would change everything overnight, for sure. Anything from work to entertainment, just staying in touch, it's going to be different.
1: But would you appreciate it or be against that?
0: That would be the question. Do you think you can handle that type of change?
1: If not, or so, if you don't know the Facebook page, Valley Goat.
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I said a dozen quilts in back.

0: There's Rough Trade by High School Confidential on the GOAT. Afternoon, it's Matt here with you, and we're talking,
1: what if it went away forever?
0: The internet, that is. That's what we're talking about. And you would probably see a lot more people outside and a lot more face-to-face stuff, I would say. Of course, in smaller communities inherently, and in cities too, for that matter, you do see lots of out activities and people get face-to-face connections, but it would just be the only way to do it if there was no internet. So it would be a massive adjustment, I think. Like, it would be definitely a period of time where we're all just getting right back into the swing of things. But how much of what we do now is going to depend on the internet, right? You never really think about that until it is gone. So I bet that's what they were thinking when they lost it for the 15 hours? It was not quite 24, so it's not the end world, but it's still pretty interesting to see what could happen if we just lost it entirely for everybody. I'd be really interested to see. I'm sure it would be nothing but fun.
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4: 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Your search is over. 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But if you're prepared to hand over your heart, she sees Jesus.
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1: Afternoon, it's Edward with
0: you. You know what? We didn't think of this factor.
1: The radio. It does not use internet at all. So one of our sister stations, the Moose, out in Smithers, they were still broadcasting during this internet outage. The music was playing, it was perfect. And that's how everyone was staying informed. Like, from what people told me now, and I texted the sales guy works out in the office out in Smithers, and he was saying that no cellular data, no Wi-Fi. You could make a phone call. But if you have a BC, local to the area number, you could make long-distance calls. So if you were trying to call anyone who's just like further than Prince George, out of luck. I thought that was kind of funny. You truly just got isolated. So I guess, at the end of the day, that was a little bit of like a taste of what it would be like if we did entirely just lose internet.
0: I honestly would be so curious
1: to see. Give me a week. We need no internet. I'm sure I would kick all my social media habits and anything of that sort. And then I'd just be perfect.
0: I don't know about perfect, but I still think it'd be interesting.
1: What do you think?
0: You can let me know on the Facebook page, Valley Goat.
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1: Good afternoon, I'm Brendan Palou. The Burns Lake RCMP is investigating the copper wire theft and mischief yesterday morning that left residents in the Northwest without internet. According to police, the incident occurred near the Sheraton rest stop on Highway 16 east of Burns Lake. Mounties at all necessary resources required to advance the investigation have been engaged, and officers are taking the incident seriously. Anyone who saw something or has dash camera footage from between 2 and 5 a.m. that morning from Burns Lake to Fraser Lake is asked to contact the RCMP. Prince George Fire Chief Brian Burling says they are still looking for answers following a rash of fires last week. In a span of 24 hours, fire crews were called out to a pair of structure fires on Demeno Boulevard and Souk Road, along with a commercial blaze at the Northwood Plaza in the heart that included Nelly's Pub, as all three saw a combined $1.5 million worth in damage. Burley says responding to major commercial fires is sad but not uncommon, given what happened last year to a pair of well-known businesses.
2: You know, if you look back to 2025, in a period of 3.5 weeks, we had the Crossroad incident and then followed in suit with the First Avenue Bottle Depot. There's no rhyme or reason to them. This particular case, we had three in a 24-hour period, and it's just that's how accidents happen, and sometimes there's contributing factors and sometimes they're unexplainable.
1: Fire crews also extinguished a blaze at the Fort George Baptist Church on Friday that resulted in $150,000 in damage. Senior BC government officials are pushing back on claims that a cabinet minister is under investigation for helping China. Former Vancouver Mayor Kennedy Stewart made the claims in an interview on Monday on Josh Johal's CKNW show. He did not name the minister, but said he informed the premier and other officials about the allegations. However, BC Government House Leader Mike Farnworth called it absolutely ridiculous.
3: If someone was under investigation in cabinet or caucus, they would not be in cabinet and they would not be in caucus.
1: Premier David Eby says he has not been briefed by law enforcement about any allegations related to Chinese foreign interference by a member. A test of British Columbia's emergency alert system is set for 1:55 Pacific time tomorrow. The province says the alert will be sent to all compatible cell phones and will interrupt radio and TV broadcasts. It said the message will be clearly identified as a test and there's no action required from the public. And former Supreme Court Justice Luis Arbour will be Canada's next Governor General. The 79-year-old fully bilingual Arbour will replace Mary Simon, whose term ends very soon. The Governor General represents the King in Canada and is Commander-in-Chief of our military. Known for a long record for protecting human rights, in 2022, Arbour headed a probe into sexual harassment in the military. It prompted a change to how the military she now commands prosecutes misconduct. Be the first to know. Get news alerts directly to your inbox by signing up at MinechacoValleyNow.com.
4: Well, thank you so much for the update, and good afternoon. It's Matt here with you at the 4 o'clock mark. We're going to take a look at the weather. Still looking pretty similar. Daytime high, 23. Current temp, 22. 10 degrees the overnight low, and then sunny up until sunset, which is just before 9 o'clock. So, it's going to be another beautiful day for us, and still is, and has been. It's been awesome, so we may as well keep it moving. We got Live with I Alone kicking off the 4 o'clock hour on the GOAT.
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0: There is the Killers with Mr. Brightside on the GOAT. Afternoon, it's Matt here with you, and a little more internet talk with you. But this one's more realistic. It's not the hypothetical, what if the internet was gone? But what if the internet was better? Huh. Think of it this way. The infrastructure in which delivers our connection to the outside world and to the rest of the world, frankly, is physical. It's actionable because it's in such a spot, it's on Earth, and in our areas in which people can mess with them, which is exactly what happened for this outage, right? It was somebody messing around with the cords, whether they were looking for copper, who knows, but either way, it was human error that caused this. Do you know what doesn't have human error? Well, at the very least, once they get it all set up, satellites. They just fly around the Earth really fast and make people think that there's aliens among us. But it kind of really opened my eyes to Starlink and, like, satellite internet with the speeds, the reliability, the no issue with it kind of just stopping working for hours on end. Like, it kind of really made me want to look into it a little bit more. So I'm curious what you think. Do you think maybe having something like satellite internet wouldn't be the worst idea, even if it's a just-in-case kind of situation with it? You can let me know on the Facebook page what you think. It's Valley Goat.
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0: That's Blind Melon with No Rain, 95.9 The Goat. Afternoon, it's Matt here with you. And it really is kind of one of those things you don't really think about until you actually need it. Like an extra way to be connecting to the outside world, which is satellite internet. It's a great way to do it. Like for the longest time, people had satellite phones, right? You'd even bring those on hikes with you if you were going up into the mountains. Yeah, so you're able to call if you need help. So obviously, you're not going to get full cell reception. So if that were the case, if the internet died and then all of a sudden you don't have any even cell towers working, satellite phone will work just fine. And I know that's what is in a lot of emergency preparedness kits as well. Like for our fire centers, some of their command modules, they have those satellite phones ready and available because you absolutely need connection sometimes even in the most remote spot. So at the end of the day, maybe the answer isn't below our feet with more wires and more fiber optics and whatever. Maybe the answer does lie above us, up in the sky, because we can't even see it during the day. And then it just looks cool at night. I'm like, well, where's the downside? If you can see a downside, you can share it on the Facebook page if you like. It's Valley Goat.
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0: That's Van Halen, Why Can't This Be Love, right here on The GOAT. Afternoon, it's Matt here with you, and we kind of been talking about satellite internet, and, well, satellite phone for this matter, too, because it's kind of the same deal. But what do you think? Do you think that it would be a worthwhile switch, switching it on over so the infrastructure for your internet provider is all just up in the sky? As a matter of fact, it's just outside of the atmosphere. I wonder if it technically is inside the atmosphere. A lot of low Earth orbits are actually within the atmosphere, which is kind of interesting. There's your space fact for the day. So, with that being the case, I think personally, if I paid for my own internet and I was to, you know, shop around for a new provider, I'd consider it, especially with the new one that there's supposed to be a Canadian version of, like, Starlink that should be coming. I think. I remember seeing an announcement for that. So maybe at some point we'll have our own internet for everybody in Canada. That'd be great. Especially if it's like 5G, like 1,000 megabytes download per second. It needs to be fast. Otherwise, I don't want it. I'd rather read a book. Well, okay, that's just not true. But either way, it's an interesting concept and lots of people already use it already. So I think it'd be kind of cool to look into a little bit more.
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